0: plan, which could mean its warming center opens less often. The plan was amended because the town now has an extreme weather shelter for people experiencing homelessness. Emergency Management Coordinator Asha Delisle says the changes will require fewer town resources, but she also noted the potential downside.
1: With these changes, the town still meets its legislative obligations and may require fewer staffing resources. However, it does mean that access to a warm space can be more limited to vulnerable individuals who aren't unhoused.
0: Under the new plan, the town's regular criteria would no longer apply when an overnight shelter is available. It would only open a warming center when an extreme weather alert is issued. BC officials say multiple human errors in this year's budget led the government to inflate forecasted revenues from natural gas royalties by $1.5 billion over 5 years. That means the projected revenues for this year would be over $300 million lower than initially budgeted. Premier David Eby says he has invited the Auditor General to review the error.
2: We need to ensure that the information that goes into the budget is accurate, complete, and that people can have confidence in it. And that was not the case for these royalty numbers. We'll ask the Auditor General for assistance to ensure that we have the processes in place to make sure this never happens again.
0: Energy Ministry officials say the updated revenue forecasts will be included in the next quarterly budget report, set to be released later this month. The first phase of parking lot improvements at the hospital and trail is done. Interior Health says the new Northwest parking area has opened. They spent the summer paving, grading, and making other fixes, but the MRI expansion project at the hospital will continue to affect parking. So they'll keep offering staff a shuttle service to and from parking areas downtown.
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0: The Blue Jays will look to bounce back from yesterday's 6-1 loss against Cleveland this afternoon. Toronto's ace, Dylan Cease, has been scheduled to make the start and will be looking for his third win in a row. He also only sits 5 strikeouts away from the top pitcher in the MLB. Meanwhile, Canucks broadcast will sound a little different this year, with Trail's Landon Ferreiro getting hired by the Winnipeg Jets. The son of legend Ray Ferreiro was part of the Canucks intermission panel analyzing games, but he will now move to Manitoba to be a color commentator when play is happening in real time.
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0: On the road, single lane traffic is in place on the Kootenay Pass between Salmo and Creston from 7 to 7 Monday through Saturday. On Highway 3B, single lane traffic is in place on the Nancy Green Highway from 7 to 5 weekdays, and there's road work at the Wineta Junction daily until 5 p.m. In our weather forecast, showers tonight dropping down to 12, the chance of showers with a high of 20 tomorrow afternoon, cloudy tomorrow night dropping down to 8, and a mix of sun and clouds with a high of 18 for Friday. I'm Storm Lenny.

0: Living in a material world, it's Madonna. I'm Bryce. All right, okay. I was talking a little bit earlier this week about just how crazy of a year 1991 was. You look back at some of the music, and it was a changing of the guard. The sound of the 80s was going away. But I thought today for Wildcard Wednesday, we could take a few steps back and look at the bigger picture. What in the world was happening in 1991? Well, a lot.
1: 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I am a cornhole master. All right, watch this. I had no warm-ups. The next one is dead center. Guaranteed. Okay. I got this. Breathe in. Breathe out.
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0: 5 for me. It's the weekend. I'm Bryce. And today on Wild Card Wednesday, we're looking at 1991. 35 years ago, a big changing year for music, but the rest of the world, well, same thing. Should have known it was going to be a bumpy year because GST was introduced on January 1st of that year. And it really was like a hinge between two worlds, right? At the time, the Cold War was coming to the end, the Soviet Union was collapsing, and the Gulf War was beginning. Meanwhile, the internet's in its infancy, GPS is being invented, computers are becoming more accessible, cell phone technology is advancing, video games are just absolutely exploding. We're seeing technology push forward at a pace never seen before. It's as if the generation that was coming of age were coming of age in a world that was just so different from the one their parents had grown up in. The rules of the old world were disappearing, and music was doing the same thing. It seemed like a lot of established bands were forced to evolve at the time. You know, so many new bands, too, like the Seattle grunge movement. Bands like Pearl Jam, Soundgarden, Nirvana, they're really taking this underground sound and making it mainstream. It's not just that new music was appearing, it's more like the definition of what popular music could be was changing. The old world crumbled, and, well, some of the musical world crumbled with it, but music has always had a way of just reflecting the world around it. And in 1991, the world was changing fast, and, well, so was the music.
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0: found in my pocket. Alanis Morissette. Friendly warning, no music in the park tonight. It was supposed to be the final one with Safe Patient. Unfortunately, weather forecast caused it to be canceled, so don't head to Gyro Park. That's my advice there. Before I head out of here, I do want to warn you that today is calendar adjustment day. It was September 2nd, on this day, 1752, when Britain switched to the Gregorian calendar. They were actually 11 days behind, so they just removed 11 days. September 2nd was followed by September 14th. So that's what I'm doing. I'll see you on September 14th. Have a good one.
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2: The Boundary District Teachers Association would like to welcome back all students for another school year. 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
1: I'm Storm Lenny. The exodus from the BC Conservative caucus isn't over yet. Boundary Similkameen MLA Donegal Wilson said today she's leaving to Citizen Independent.
2: Wilson is the eighth MLA to leave the Conservative caucus over concerns with Carrie Lynn Finley's leadership. Wilson pointed to a number of recent controversies involving the party leader and her staff and says she's lost confidence that Finley can rebuild trust with members and defeat the NDP. She also criticized Finley's decision to cancel a caucus meeting planned for Monday. Caucus members met anyways, but without Finley. Emily Joveski, Vista News, Victoria.
1: Columbia River Revelstoke MLA Scott McInnes also quit the party today, saying he too has lost confidence in Finley's leadership. A local group fighting a magnesium mine near Rosland is urging the provincial government to withhold an environmental discharge permit. Nils French of the Save the Record Bridge Action Committee says many of their concerns remain unaddressed.
3: We've provided the province with, it's now hundreds of pages of evidence from independent scientists, medical experts, engineers that Save Record Ridge has retained, and they lay out a whole bunch of unresolved issues.
1: But the company behind the project says it's already been subject to exhaustive multi-year reviews by professionals. And they say many of the same arguments were raised in a judicial review that was dismissed by a Supreme Court judge. Former Rosland City Councillor Janice Nightingale is running for mayor. Nightingale served on council from 2018 to 2022, but didn't seek re-election. She's eager to get involved again.
4: So I think that I have some strong skills to help the next council be successful at what they need to do to continue to keep this town as amazing as it's always been.
1: Nightingale says she has leadership experience in a variety of settings. She'll face Councillor Lisa Kwiatkowski for the mayor's job. Current Mayor Andy Morrell is seeking a council seat. Creston has updated its extreme weather response plan, which could mean its warming center opens less often. The plan was amended because the town now has an extreme weather shelter for people experiencing homelessness. Emergency management coordinator Asha Delisle says the changes will require fewer town resources, but she also noted the potential downside.
5: With these changes, the town still meets its legislative obligations and may require fewer staffing resources. However, it does mean that access to warm space can be more limited to vulnerable individuals who aren't unhoused.
1: Under the new plan, the town's regular criteria would no longer apply when an overnight shelter is available. It would only open a warming center when an extreme weather alert is issued. BC officials say multiple human errors in this year's budget led the government to inflate forecasted revenues from natural gas royalties by $1.5 billion over 5 years. That means the projected revenues for this year would be over $300 million lower than initially budgeted. Premier David Eby says he has invited the Auditor General to review the error.
6: We need to ensure that the information that goes into the budget is accurate, complete, and that people can have confidence in it. And that was not the case for these royalty numbers. We'll ask the Auditor General for assistance to ensure that we have the processes in place to make sure this never happens again.
1: Energy Ministry officials say the updated revenue forecasts will be included in the next quarterly budget report, set to be released later this month. The first phase of parking lot improvements at the hospital and trail is done. Interior Health says the new Northwest parking area has opened. They spent the summer paving, grading, and making other fixes, but the MRI expansion project at the hospital will continue to affect parking. So they'll keep offering staff a shuttle service to and from parking areas downtown.
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1: The Blue Jays will look to bounce back from yesterday's 6-1 loss against Cleveland this afternoon. Toronto's ace, Dylan Cease, has been scheduled to make the start and will be looking for his third win in a row. He also only sits 5 strikeouts away from the top pitcher in the MLB. Meanwhile, Canucks broadcast will sound a little different this year, with Trail's Landon Ferreiro getting hired by the Winnipeg Jets. The son of legend Ray Ferreiro was part of the Canucks intermission panel analyzing games, but he will now move to Manitoba to be a color commentator when play is happening in real time.
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1: On the road, single lane traffic is in place on the Kootenay Pass between Salmo and Creston from 7 to 7 Monday through Saturday. On Highway 3B, single lane traffic is in place on the Nancy Green Highway from 7 to 5 weekdays, and there's road work at the Wineta Junction daily until 5 p.m. In our weather forecast, showers tonight dropping down to 12, the chance of showers with a high of 20 tomorrow afternoon, cloudy tomorrow night dropping down to 8, and a mix of sun and clouds with a high of 18 for Friday. I'm Storm Lenny.
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1: Hi, I'm Adrienne Gear, president of the BC Nurses Union. Labor Day is a reminder that generations of workers organized and fought for the rights workers have today. This summer, 60,000 nurses across British Columbia took lawful job action during the longest nursing strike in our province's history. During this time, nearly 6,000 nurses reported intimidation and harassment from their employers, including threats of discipline. Labor Day reminds us that workers' rights are won through struggle, and that every generation has a responsibility to defend them. To every nurse who courageously showed up for one another on behalf of our patients, and to the labor allies and members of the public who joined us in solidarity, thank you.
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1: 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They really want that surprise dumpling toy.
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0: The Boundary District Teachers Association would like to welcome back all students for another school year. 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

0: Hi, I'm Adrienne Gear, president of the BC Nurses Union. Labor Day is a reminder that generations of workers organized and fought for the rights workers have today. This summer, 60,000 nurses across British Columbia took lawful job action during the longest nursing strike in our province's history. During this time, nearly 6,000 nurses reported intimidation and harassment from their employers, including threats of discipline. Labor Day reminds us that workers' rights are won through struggle and that every generation has a responsibility to defend them. To every nurse who courageously showed up for one another on behalf of our patients, and to the labor allies and members of the public who joined us in solidarity, thank you.
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1: This is Dan Ashman from AM Ford with your Kootenai Boundary Report. 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
1: Hi, I'm Adrienne Gear, president of the BC Nurses Union. Labor Day is a reminder that generations of workers organized and fought for the rights workers have today. This summer, 60,000 nurses across British Columbia took lawful job action during the longest nursing strike in our province's history. During this time, nearly 6,000 nurses reported intimidation and harassment from their employers, including threats of discipline. Labor Day reminds us that workers' rights are won through struggle, and that every generation has a responsibility to defend them. To every nurse who courageously showed up for one another on behalf of our patients, and to the labor allies and members of the public who joined us in solidarity, thank you.
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1: I'm Greg Nesteroff. The exodus from the BC Conservative caucus isn't over yet. Boundary Similkameen MLA Donegal Wilson is leaving to sit as an independent.
2: Wilson is the eighth MLA to leave the Conservative caucus over concerns with Carrie Lynn Findlay's leadership. Wilson pointed to a number of recent controversies involving the party leader and her staff and says she's lost confidence that Findlay can rebuild trust with members and defeat the NDP. She also criticized Findlay's decision to cancel a caucus meeting planned for Monday. Caucus members met anyways, but without Findlay. Emily Joveski, Vista News, Victoria.
1: Wilson's departure was followed by another from Columbia River Revelstoke MLA Scott McInnes. Rosslyn will have at least two candidates for mayor. Former city councillor Janice Nightingale has announced her candidacy.
3: I think that I have the skill set, and I think that it's a challenge and a learning curve that I would like to take on personally as well.
1: Nightingale served on council from 2018 to 2022. She didn't seek re-election for personal reasons, but says the timing is better now.
3: And I want to do it because I absolutely loved what I did last time, and the community remains very important to me.
1: Councillor Lisa Kwiatkowski is also running for mayor. Incumbent Mayor Andy Morrell is going for a council seat this time. The province is being asked to withhold an environmental discharge permit for a proposed Rosslyn area magnesium mine. The request comes from the Save Record Ridge Action Committee. The group's Nils French says there are still big concerns related to human health, air quality, and water contamination.
4: What we are seeing in the draft permit materials would suggest to us that there are still a lot of outstanding issues, and we think that those need to be resolved.
1: But the proponent says all of those topics have been studied extensively. And West High Yield adds many of the same arguments were raised in a recent judicial review. A judge declined to refer the mine proposal back to the government for a full-scale environmental assessment. Officials say multiple human errors in this year's BC budget led the government to inflate forecasted revenues from natural gas royalties by $1.5 billion over 5 years. Projected revenues for this year should actually be $300 million lower. Premier David Eby says he's invited the Auditor General to review the error.
5: We need to ensure that the information that goes into the budget is accurate, complete, and that people can have confidence in it. And that was not the case for these royalty numbers. And we'll ask the Auditor General for assistance to ensure that we have the processes in place to make sure this never happens again.
1: Energy Ministry officials say the updated revenue forecasts will be included in the next quarterly budget report. Creston Council has approved changes to its extreme weather response plan. The updated plan accounts for the new overnight extreme weather shelter at the Trinity Church, which means the town's warming center won't generally open when that shelter is available. Emergency Management Coordinator Asha Delisle says the change is connected to provincial funding requirements.
6: And this amendment also aligns with or considers that VMCR doesn't typically provide funding for an overnight warming center when an extreme weather shelter is available.
1: Delisle says the change could require fewer town resources, but could also mean less access to a warm space for vulnerable residents who are not unhoused. And Interior Health says the first phase of parking improvements at Kootenay Boundary Regional Hospital in Trail has wrapped up on schedule. They spent the summer paving and grading the northwest lot, which is now open. But they add the ongoing MRI expansion project means parking at the hospital will remain at a premium. So they're going to keep a shuttle service going for staff. It offers rides to parking areas downtown.
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7: Vladdy Guerrero didn't score one, didn't score two, but five RBIs last night, getting three scores on a no-doubt home run in the second inning as the Blue Jays ease to a nice 11-0 victory over the Guardians. And they'll be closing out their series against Cleveland later on this morning before moving on to Kansas City tomorrow. Meanwhile, the NBA has finally issued their punishment towards the Clippers over the Kawhi Leonard cap circumvention situation. A $30 million fine for the owner, losing five first-round draft picks for the entire team, not to mention $700,000 has been fined for the player itself, has been their decision. That means Toronto can continue their pursuit for the 35-year-old veteran before the official trade got paused this summer due to the controversy.
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8: Gray skies today. You're going to see showers are out now Risk of a thunderstorm later on in the afternoon. High of 18 to a low of 7. Mainly cloudy on Friday with showers, high of 19. And showers are expected to get now on Saturday and sunshine on Sunday. We're currently sitting at just 12 degrees.

This ain't a scene and Fall Out Boy on Juice FM. Good morning, Sean here. It is the 3rd of September in 2026. It is your Thursday. It is going to be a wet, rainy one today, so plan your day accordingly and put on the appropriate clothes if you got to go out and run some errands. Holy moly. The countdown is on. School should be starting next Tuesday. Waiting to find out what those details are. I'm sure that some of you are as well, so that you can start kind of figuring out what's up and who's doing what and who's doing, you know, that whole kerfuffle, the back-to-school shuffle dance. But I'm sure we'll get it all figured out soon enough. There's Tom Cochran and Red Ryder and the boy inside the van right here.

Shadows of the Night and Pat Benatar. Well, news coming out of our area as well as Columbia River Revelstoke. Donegal Wilson, of course, our local MLA to the boundary, Similkameen, is no longer sitting with the BC Conservative Caucus. She announced this week that she'll continue her work as an independent MLA, citing concerns about the party's direction and internal operations. Wilson is the eighth MLA to leave the caucus since Carrie Lynn Finley became leader in June. The move comes during a period of significant change for the party, which remains the official opposition at the legislature, of course. But Wilson says she'll continue to represent constituents in the boundary Similkameen while sitting as an independent member. So for those that would like to have a chat with her, ask questions in further detail about why, what was going on, and

0: led to the final decision that is indicated in her MLA, but you, of course, you can always reach out to her directly in her office and have that further conversation.
1: Motorists, please remember, when you see a school bus stopped with its red lights flashing, you must stop too, whether the bus is oncoming or you're behind the bus. 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Don't move forward until the lights have stopped flashing or the bus begins to move. Let's all be aware of signs, school buses, and playgrounds that indicate children could be close. 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
1: I'm Greg Nesteroff. Columbia River Revelstoke MLA Scott McInnes has become the latest politician to quit the BC Conservative Caucus.
2: McInnes says he's lost confidence in leader Carrie Lynn Finley and has decided to sit as an independent. He's raising concerns about staffing decisions, caucus relations, and the direction of the party. His announcement came the same day Boundary Similkameen MLA Donegal Wilson quit the caucus, saying she no longer believes Finley can rebuild trust within the party. They joined seven other MLAs that have now left the Conservative since Finley took over as leader in May. Emily Joveski, Vista News, Victoria.
1: Former Rosslyn City Councillor Janice Nightingale is running for mayor. Nightingale served on council from 2018 to 2022 but didn't seek re-election. She says she's eager to get involved again.
3: So I think that I have some strong skills to help the next council be successful at what they need to do to continue to keep this town as amazing as it's always been.
1: Nightingale says she has leadership experience in a variety of settings. She'll face Councillor Lisa Kwiatkowski for the mayor's job. Current Mayor Andy Morrell is seeking a council seat. A local group fighting a magnesium mine near Rossland is urging the provincial government to withhold an environmental discharge permit. Mills French of the Save Record Ridge Action Committee says many of their concerns remain unaddressed.
4: We've provided the province with, it's now hundreds of pages of evidence from independent scientists, medical experts, engineers that Save Record Ridge has retained. And they lay out a whole bunch of unresolved issues.
1: But the company behind the project says it's already been subject to exhaustive multi-year reviews by professionals. And they say many of the same arguments were raised in a judicial review that was dismissed by a BC Supreme Court judge. BC officials confirm multiple human errors in this year's budget led the government to overstate its forecasted revenues from natural gas royalties. The Energy Ministry says the projected revenues over the next 5 years should actually be about $1.5 billion lower than initially reported. Minister Adrian Dix downplayed the shortfall, saying natural gas markets are volatile and projections often don't match final revenues.
5: This affects people's assessment of things, but I think that what you have to do when an error is found, a human error is found, you have to correct it, make sure that it doesn't happen again.
1: Premier David Eby says he's asked BC's Auditor General to investigate the error. Creston has updated its extreme weather response plan, which could mean its warming center opens less often. The plan was amended because the town now has an extreme weather shelter for people experiencing homelessness. Emergency Management Coordinator Asha Delisle says the changes will require fewer town resources, but she also noted the potential downside.
6: With these changes, the town still meets its legislative obligations and may require fewer staffing resources. However, it does mean that access to a warm space can be more limited to vulnerable individuals who aren't unhoused.
1: Under the new plan, the town's regular criteria would no longer apply when an overnight shelter is available. It would only open a warming center when an extreme weather alert is issued. And the final phase of parking lot improvements at the hospital in Trail is done. Interior Health says the new northeast parking area has opened. They spent the summer paving, grading, and making other fixes. But the MRI expansion project at the hospital will continue to affect parking, so they'll keep offering staff a shuttle service to and from parking areas downtown.
0: For these local stories and more, go to MyGrandForksNow.com.
7: Vladdy Guerrero didn't score one, didn't score two, but five RBIs last night, getting three scores on a no-doubt home run in the second inning as the Blue Jays ease to a nice 11-0 victory over the Guardians. And they'll be closing out their series against Cleveland later on this morning before moving on to Kansas City tomorrow. Meanwhile, the NBA has finally issued their punishment towards the Clippers over the Kawhi Leonard cap circumvention situation, a $30 million fine for the owner, losing five first-round draft picks for the entire team, not to mention $700,000 has been fined for the player itself, has been their decision. That means Toronto can continue their pursuit for the 35-year-old veteran before the official trade got paused this summer due to the controversy.
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8: We got rain today. It's going to be coming down for the better part of it. Risk of a thunderstorm later on in the afternoon, reaching a high of 18 today. The low at 7 overnight. Friday, more showers are expected, reaching a high of 19. Showers on Saturday at 18. And it's going for sunny on Sunday. It's currently 12 degrees.
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0: Don't Forget Me with Glass Tiger. Well, the Boundary Campfire ban was lifted back on Tuesday. And I guess with the weather forecast, they were calling it for the next 3 days. We've got rain. It's already started this morning. When I got up, it was coming down pretty good. And then it's got the rest of the day tomorrow and the next day. So hopefully these rains will be what is required to kind of mitigate any other concerns that may have popped up. It seems as if that has made obviously a difference. And I'm sure over the next 3 days that these rains, if they're of course going on elsewhere, will help put out those fires that are currently still in existence and help kind of break down some of that spread. And of course, the manpower. And then we could get back to what we should be focusing on now, of course, which is getting back to school, getting back into our routines, knowing that we can do it safely and the firefighters can get back to going to their lives and just mitigate it and keep an eye on it. And hopefully that doesn't happen again. But hopefully this is the final rain that will end all of it.
1: Shot of the Dawn.
2: Hi, I'm Adrienne Gear, president of the BC Nurses Union. Labor Day is a reminder that generations of workers organized and fought for the rights workers have today. This summer, 60,000 nurses across British Columbia took lawful job action during the longest nursing strike in our province's history. During this time, nearly 6,000 nurses reported intimidation and harassment from their employers, including threats of discipline. Labor Day reminds us that workers' rights are won through struggle, and that every generation has a responsibility to defend them. To every nurse who courageously showed up for one another on behalf of our patients, and to the labor allies and members of the public who joined us in solidarity, thank you.
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0: to the moon and back in Savage Garden. Well, a new book is helping preserve an important chapter in Grand Forks history. Stories of Nkai Canadians, Resilience and Struggle includes firsthand accounts of Japanese Canadians who were forced from their coast during World War II and relocated the communities to Grand Forks and New Denver and other areas. More than 22,000 Japanese Canadians were uprooted during the internment years, and many families ended up building new lives right here in the boundary. So the book shares stories of that hardship, the resilience, and what came after. Reminder that some of the most important pieces of local history aren't always found in museums. They're carried by the people who live them and families who continue to tell their stories. So the book is called Stories of Nkai Canadians, The Resilience in Struggle.
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1: I'm Greg Nesteroff. The exodus from the BC Conservative caucus isn't over yet. Boundaries and Milkameen MLA Donegal Wilson is leaving to sit as an independent.
2: Wilson is the eighth MLA to leave the Conservative caucus over concerns with Carrie Lynn Findlay's leadership. Wilson pointed to a number of recent controversies involving the party leader and her staff and says she's lost confidence that Findlay can rebuild trust with members and defeat the NDP. She also criticized Findlay's decision to cancel a caucus meeting planned for Monday. Caucus members met anyways, but without Findlay. Emily Joveski, Vista News, Victoria.
1: Wilson's departure was followed by another from Columbia River Revelstoke MLA Scott McInnes. Rossland will have at least two candidates for mayor. Former city councillor Janice Nightingale has announced her candidacy.
3: I think that I have the skill set, and I think that it's a challenge and a learning curve that I would like to take on personally as well.
1: Nightingale served on council from 2018 to 2022. She didn't seek re-election for personal reasons, but says the timing is better now.
3: And I want to do it because I absolutely loved what I did last time, and the community remains very important to me.
1: Councillor Lisa Kwiatkowski is also running for mayor. Incumbent Mayor Andy Morrell is going for a council seat this time. The province is being asked to withhold an environmental discharge permit for a proposed Rosslyn area magnesium mine. The request comes from the Save Record Ridge Action Committee. The group's Nils French says there are still big concerns related to human health, air quality, and water contamination.
4: What we are seeing in the draft permit materials would suggest to us that there are still a lot of outstanding issues, and we think that those need to be resolved.
1: But the proponent says all of those topics have been studied extensively. And West High Yield adds many of the same arguments were raised in a recent judicial review. A judge declined to refer the mine proposal back to the government for a full-scale environmental assessment. Officials say multiple human errors in this year's BC budget led the government to inflate forecasted revenues from natural gas royalties by $1.5 billion over 5 years. Projected revenues for this year should actually be $300 million lower. Premier David Eby says he's invited the Auditor General to review the error.
5: We need to ensure that the information that goes into the budget is accurate, complete, and that people can have confidence in it. And that was not the case for these royalty numbers. And we'll ask the Auditor General for assistance to ensure that we have the processes in place to make sure this never happens again.
1: Energy Ministry officials say the updated revenue forecasts will be included in the next quarterly budget report. Creston Council has approved changes to its extreme weather response plan. The updated plan accounts for the new overnight extreme weather shelter at the Trinity Church, which means the town's warming center won't generally open when that shelter is available. Emergency Management Coordinator Asha Delisle says the change is connected to provincial funding requirements.
6: And this amendment also aligns with or considers that VMCR doesn't typically provide funding for an overnight warming center when an extreme weather shelter is available.
1: Delisle says the change could require fewer town resources, but could also mean less access to a warm space for vulnerable residents who are not unhoused. And Interior Health says the first phase of parking improvements at Kootenay Boundary Regional Hospital in Trail has wrapped up on schedule. They spent the summer paving and grading the northwest lot, which is now open. But they add the ongoing MRI expansion project means parking at the hospital will remain at a premium. So they're going to keep a shuttle service going for staff. It offers rides to parking areas downtown.
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7: Vladdy Guerrero didn't score one, didn't score two, but five RBIs last night, getting three scores on a no-doubt home run in the second inning as the Blue Jays ease to a nice 11-0 victory over the Guardians. And they'll be closing out their series against Cleveland later on this morning before moving on to Kansas City tomorrow. Meanwhile, the NBA has finally issued their punishment towards the Clippers over the Kawhi Leonard cap circumvention situation. A $30 million fine for the owner, losing five first-round draft picks for the entire team, not to mention $700,000 has been fined for the player itself, has been their decision. That means Toronto can continue their pursuit for the 35-year-old veteran before the official trade got paused this summer due to the controversy.
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8: Rainy day today, going to be a high of 18, low of 7. Could see a thunderstorm later on. Friday, mainly cloudy, reaching a high of 19 to a low of 9. Saturday, showers, reaching a high of 18. And Sunday, it's calling for sunshine, reaching a high of just 22.

Head over heels and tears for fears. Happy September the 3rd. Kids are supposed to be going back to school next week. Haven't got the email yet, but I'm just going to drop them off anyway. They'll figure it out. But as we get into September, all of the Halloween stuff starts to pick up. We know this, but I'm just getting this reminder out there now. I saw something that I thought my kid would like. I'm like, ooh. And I'm like, I should grab that. And my wife's like, why? I said, for Jack. She's like, but for what? I said, for Christmas. I said, I'd rather start doing this now, slowly, and then by the time we get to December, it's already taken care of. She's like, yeah, that's a good point. I said, every year, you know, we know it comes, and every year we wait. Of course, I feel like all we do is run down events to buy presents. That's what I feel like the year is. It's just counting down the clock to the next gift buying session.

0: That's Foreigner, and I want to know what love is. Right here on Juice FM. Well, it's someone's birthday today. Ashley is turning 31, and her partner, Tom Plotnikoff, wanted to express his deep gratitude and love for her and wishing her all the best on her 31st birthday. And part of that is him doing his best to make her 31st birthday special. And here's the deal, Ashley. You are also 33 weeks pregnant, I'm understanding. Congratulations. That's exciting time. The baby will be here soon. Sounds like you're going to have a fall baby, and you'll have a new member of your family in Christmas, around Christmas time. So that's all very exciting. And so I wish you to the best with the newborn when it comes. But also, back to your birthday. It's your day, and it's Thursday. Technically, things are open in Grand Forks. So you can go out for a delicious, choose one of the Chinese restaurants, or perhaps a pizza. There's the bar. There's, of course, the Grand Forks Station Pub. Of course, there's the Greek restaurant. You choose, or do what I would do. Go find some random recipe somebody shares on Facebook that looks complicated that you would never want to even attempt, but it does look good. Print it off, give it to him, say it's my birthday, you have to try to make this. And then you can say, well, you got Sean to talk about it, so now you have to follow through with it. Because if he doesn't follow through with it, you'll tell me about it. Then I'll talk about it on tomorrow's show, whether or not he executed the random meal that you found on Facebook. See how it all comes full circle? Happy birthday, Ashley. Have a great one. Let me know how dinner went with Tom. And congratulations to both Tom Plotnikoff and his partner, Ashley, for the baby that will be here 33 weeks. It's exciting times.
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1: I'm Greg Nesteroff. Columbia River Revelstoke MLA Scott McInnes has become the latest politician to quit the BC Conservative Caucus.
2: McInnes says he's lost confidence in leader Carrie Lynn Finley and has decided to sit as an independent. He's raising concerns about staffing decisions, caucus relations, and the direction of the party. His announcement came the same day Boundary Similkameen MLA Donegal Wilson quit the caucus, saying she no longer believes Finley can rebuild trust within the party. They joined seven other MLAs that have now left the Conservative since Finley took over as leader in May. Emily Joveski, Vista News, Victoria.
1: Former Rosslyn City Councillor Janice Nightingale is running for mayor. Nightingale served on council from 2018 to 2022 but didn't seek re-election. She says she's eager to get involved again.
3: So I think that I have some strong skills to help the next council be successful at what they need to do to continue to keep this town as amazing as it's always been.
1: Nightingale says she has leadership experience in a variety of settings. She'll face Councillor Lisa Kwiatkowski for the mayor's job. Current Mayor Andy Morrell is seeking a council seat. A local group fighting a magnesium mine near Rosslyn is urging the provincial government to withhold an environmental discharge permit. Nils French of the Save Record Ridge Action Committee says many of their concerns remain unaddressed.
4: We've provided the province with, it's now hundreds of pages of evidence from independent scientists, medical experts, engineers that Save Record Ridge has retained. And they lay out a whole bunch of unresolved issues.
1: But the company behind the project says it's already been subject to exhaustive multi-year reviews by professionals. And they say many of the same arguments were raised in a judicial review that was dismissed by a BC Supreme Court judge. BC officials confirm multiple human errors in this year's budget led the government to overstate its forecasted revenues from natural gas royalties. The Energy Ministry says the projected revenues over the next 5 years should actually be about $1.5 billion lower than initially reported. Minister Adrian Dix downplayed the shortfall, saying natural gas markets are volatile and projections often don't match final revenues.
5: This affects people's assessment of things, but I think that what you have to do when an error is found, when a human error is found, you have to correct it, make sure that it doesn't happen again.
1: Premier David Eby says he's asked BC's Auditor General to investigate the error. Creston has updated its extreme weather response plan, which could mean its warming center opens less often. The plan was amended because the town now has an extreme weather shelter for people experiencing homelessness. Emergency Management Coordinator Asha Delisle says the changes will require fewer town resources, but she also noted the potential downside.
6: With these changes, the town still meets its legislative obligations and may require fewer staffing resources. However, it does mean that access to a warm space can be more limited to vulnerable individuals who aren't unhoused.
1: Under the new plan, the town's regular criteria would no longer apply when an overnight shelter is available. It would only open a warming center when an extreme weather alert is issued. And the final phase of parking lot improvements at the hospital in Trail is done. Interior Health says the new northeast parking area has opened. They spent the summer paving, grading, and making other fixes. But the MRI expansion project at the hospital will continue to affect parking, so they'll keep offering staff a shuttle service to and from parking areas downtown.
0: For these local stories and more, go to MyGrandForksNow.com.
7: Vladdy Guerrero didn't score one, didn't score two, but five RBIs last night, getting three scores on a no-doubt home run in the second inning as the Blue Jays ease to a nice 11-0 victory over the Guardians. And they'll be closing out their series against Cleveland later on this morning before moving on to Kansas City tomorrow. Meanwhile, the NBA has finally issued their punishment towards the Clippers over the Kawhi Leonard cap circumvention situation. A $30 million fine for the owner, losing five first-round draft picks for the entire team, not to mention $700,000 has been fined for the player itself, has been their decision. That means Toronto can continue their pursuit for the 35-year-old veteran before the official trade got paused this summer due to the controversy.
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8: It's going to be a gray one today. Showers throughout, risk of a thunderstorm later on. High of 18, low of 7. Mainly cloudy on Friday, reaching a high of 19 and 18 on Saturday. All showers for the next couple days. However, sunshine coming back on Sunday, but the heat, none. It's about 22 degrees. So maybe we've turned out of summer and we're going to head into more early fall weather.
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0: I got you and Devin Cole. Just a reminder that the gym is closed this coming weekend. We're still working on Reno's new concession stand, new countertops, new paint, new bit of a design. At least in the lobby, we'll continue on with it as we reopen. But you know how things go. Once you start this project, these concepts, you always find stuff in the walls. You're like, oh, man, this thing was being lit by two spliced extension cords. Are you serious? So, you know, you run into those problems. I'm sure if you've ever done a reno around here, you're like, yep, that's what I found as well. So just some of those things that have come up. Then the juice machine is still good. Don't worry, people. The peach juice machine is here. But our other slushy machine died on us. I'm like, of course it did. Why wouldn't it right now? It's like, oh, I digress. But we do have tickets for Valdi as well as Bad Moon Riders. That is going to be in early October, so you could grab your tickets in advance. Thank you for those that have been snagging them. Should be a fun show.
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1: I'm Greg Nesteroff. The exodus from the BC Conservative caucus isn't over yet. Boundaries and Milkameen MLA Donegal Wilson is leaving to sit as an independent.
2: Wilson is the eighth MLA to leave the Conservative caucus over concerns with Carrie Lynn Finley's leadership. Wilson pointed to a number of recent controversies involving the party leader and her staff and says she's lost confidence that Finley can rebuild trust with members and defeat the NDP. She also criticized Finley's decision to cancel a caucus meeting planned for Monday. Caucus members met anyways, but without Finley. Emily Joveski, Vista News, Victoria.
1: Wilson's departure was followed by another from Columbia River Revelstoke MLA Scott McInnes. Rossland will have at least two candidates for mayor. Former city councillor Janice Nightingale has announced her candidacy.
3: I think that I have the skill set, and I think that it's a challenge and a learning curve that I would like to take on personally as well.
1: Nightingale served on council from 2018 to 2022. She didn't seek re-election for personal reasons, but says the timing is better now.
3: And I want to do it because I absolutely loved what I did last time, and the community remains very important to me.
1: Councillor Lisa Kwiatkowski is also running for mayor. Incumbent Mayor Andy Morrell is going for a council seat this time. The province is being asked to withhold an environmental discharge permit for a proposed Rosslyn area magnesium mine. The request comes from the Save Record Ridge Action Committee. The group's Nils French says there are still big concerns related to human health, air quality, and water contamination.
4: What we are seeing in the draft permit materials would suggest to us that there are still a lot of outstanding issues, and we think that those need to be resolved.
1: But the proponent says all of those topics have been studied extensively. And West High Yield adds many of the same arguments were raised in a recent judicial review. A judge declined to refer the mine proposal back to the government for a full-scale environmental assessment. Officials say multiple human errors in this year's BC budget led the government to inflate forecasted revenues from natural gas royalties by $1.5 billion over 5 years. Projected revenues for this year should actually be $300 million lower. Premier David Eby says he's invited the Auditor General to review the error.
5: We need to ensure that the information that goes into the budget is accurate, complete, and that people can have confidence in it. And that was not the case for these royalty numbers. And we'll ask the Auditor General for assistance to ensure that we have the processes in place to make sure this never happens again.
1: Energy Ministry officials say the updated revenue forecasts will be included in the next quarterly budget report. Creston Council has approved changes to its extreme weather response plan. The updated plan accounts for the new overnight extreme weather shelter at the Trinity Church, which means the town's warming center won't generally open when that shelter is available. Emergency Management Coordinator Asha Delisle says the change is connected to provincial funding requirements.
6: And this amendment also aligns with or considers that VMCR doesn't typically provide funding for an overnight warming center when an extreme weather shelter is available.
1: Delisle says the change could require fewer town resources, but could also mean less access to a warm space for vulnerable residents who are not unhoused. And Interior Health says the first phase of parking improvements at Kootenay Boundary Regional Hospital in Trail has wrapped up on schedule. They spent the summer paving and grading the northwest lot, which is now open. But they add the ongoing MRI expansion project means parking at the hospital will remain at a premium. So they're going to keep a shuttle service going for staff. It offers rides to parking areas downtown.
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8: Vladdy Guerrero didn't score one, didn't score two, but five RBIs last night, getting three scores on a no-doubt home run in the second inning as the Blue Jays ease to a nice 11-0 victory over the Guardians. And they'll be closing out their series against Cleveland later on this morning before moving on to Kansas City tomorrow. Meanwhile, the NBA has finally issued their punishment towards the Clippers over the Kawhi Leonard cap circumvention situation. A $30 million fine for the owner, losing five first-round draft picks for the entire team, not to mention $700,000 has been fined for the player itself, has been their decision. That means Toronto can continue their pursuit for the 35-year-old veteran before the official trade got paused this summer due to the controversy.
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9: It is wet out there today. Showers, high of 18 to a low of 7. Friday, reaching a high of 19 to a low of 9. And Saturday, showers reaching a high of 18. However, it's calling for sunshine on Sunday, reaching a high of 22. That's just darn well the perfect weather. Sunshine and 22. It's currently not that. It's 12 degrees and raining.

Well, if you're looking for something to do this coming weekend, September the 5th at 5 o'clock p.m., it is the 9th annual Fall Birthday Bash hosted by the Tokenies. This is going to be taking place up at 6100 Reservoir Road. So this is where you get to join in. Make your bean dip, and then you bring it in. You enjoy, bring a lawn chair, have some fun, listen to the music. And there's space to perform solo or jump into a jam. They'll have a propane fire pit and a campfire area. Seating is limited, so you got to bring your chair blanket to spread out. If you're sensitive to loud music, you know, bring in your earplugs. This is going to be the food, drinks, and fun, potluck style. So BYOB if you have some. And for kids, there's a 75-inch TV with, you know, board games, Disney Plus, all the stuff that, you know, if they're not wanting to sit with mom and dad for a while. And then they have a basement rehearsal area that's open for a quieter hangout for those that just want to socialize and chat. So if you want to know more, you can talk to Sasha. He's got all the specific details, but it's coming up this Saturday at 5 p.m. And it's taking place, again, over by the museum. And it is specifically at 6100 Reservoir Road.

0: Africa and Carl Wolf. Well, our MLA Donegal Wilson is no longer sitting with the BC Conservative Caucus. The Boundary Similkameen MLA announced this week that she'll continue her work as an independent MLA, citing concerns about the party's direction and internal operations. Wilson is the eighth MLA to leave the caucus since Carolyn Finley became leader in June. The move comes during a period of significant change for the party, which remains the official opposition still at the legislature level. Wilson says she will continue representing constituents in the Boundary Similkameen while sitting as an independent member. So if you want to reach out and have a more one-on-one conversation or find out more specifics, of course, we've always been able to reach out to our MLA. Nothing has changed in that regard. You certainly could email, express your questions, thoughts, concerns, whatever you might have directly to our current standing MLA.
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1: I'm Greg Nesteroff. Columbia River Revelstoke MLA Scott McInnes has become the latest politician to quit the BC Conservative Caucus.
2: McInnes says he's lost confidence in leader Kerry Lynn Finley and has decided to sit as an independent. He's raising concerns about staffing decisions, caucus relations, and the direction of the party. His announcement came the same day Boundary Similkameen MLA Donegal Wilson quit the caucus, saying she no longer believes Finley can rebuild trust within the party. They joined seven other MLAs that have now left the Conservative since Finley took over as leader in May. Emily Jovesky, Vista News, Victoria.
1: Former Rosslyn City Councillor Janice Nightingale is running for mayor. Nightingale served on council from 2018 to 2022, but didn't seek re-election. She says she's eager to get involved again.
3: So I think that I have some strong skills to help the next council be successful at what they need to do to continue to keep this town as amazing as it's always been.
1: Nightingale says she has leadership experience in a variety of settings. She'll face Councillor Lisa Kwiatkowski for the mayor's job. Current Mayor Andy Morrell is seeking a council seat. A local group fighting a magnesium mine near Rossland is urging the provincial government to withhold an environmental discharge permit. Nils French of the Save Record Ridge Action Committee says many of their concerns remain unaddressed.
4: We've provided the province with, it's now hundreds of pages of evidence from independent scientists, medical experts, engineers that Save Record Ridge has retained. And they lay out a whole bunch of unresolved issues.
1: But the company behind the project says it's already been subject to exhaustive multi-year reviews by professionals. And they say many of the same arguments were raised in a judicial review that was dismissed by a BC Supreme Court judge. BC officials confirm multiple human errors in this year's budget led the government to overstate its forecasted revenues from natural gas royalties. The Energy Ministry says the projected revenues over the next 5 years should actually be about $1.5 billion lower than initially reported. Minister Adrian Dix downplayed the shortfall, saying natural gas markets are volatile and projections often don't match final revenues.
5: People's assessment of things, but I think that what you have to do when an error is found, when a human error is found, you have to correct it, make sure that it doesn't happen again.
1: Premier David Eby says he's asked BC's Auditor General to investigate the error. Creston has updated its extreme weather response plan, which could mean its warming center opens less often. The plan was amended because the town now has an extreme weather shelter for people experiencing homelessness. Emergency Management Coordinator Asha Delisle says the changes will require fewer town resources, but she also noted the potential downside.
6: With these changes, the town still meets its legislative obligations and may require fewer staffing resources. However, it does mean that access to a warm space can be more limited to vulnerable individuals who aren't unhoused.
1: Under the new plan, the town's regular criteria would no longer apply when an overnight shelter is available. It would only open a warming center when an extreme weather alert is issued. And the final phase of parking lot improvements at the Hospital Inn Trail is done. Interior Health says the new northeast parking area has opened. They spent the summer paving, grading, and making other fixes. But the MRI expansion project at the hospital will continue to affect parking, so they'll keep offering staff a shuttle service to and from parking areas downtown.
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7: Vladdy Guerrero didn't score one, didn't score two, but five RBIs last night, getting three scores on a no-doubt home run in the second inning as the Blue Jays ease to a nice 11-0 victory over the Guardians. And they'll be closing out their series against Cleveland later on this morning before moving on to Kansas City tomorrow. Meanwhile, the NBA has finally issued their punishment towards the Clippers over the Kawhi Leonard cap circumvention situation. A $30 million fine for the owner, losing five first-round draft picks for the entire team, not to mention $700,000 has been fined for the player itself, has been their decision. That means Toronto can continue their pursuit for the 35-year-old veteran before the official trade got paused this summer due to the controversy.
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8: Gray skies today here. It's going to be showers throughout, high of 18, low of 7. Friday reaching a high of 19. On Saturday, it's showers reaching a high of 18. And Sunday, it's sunny, reaching a high of 22. We're currently at 12, 13 degrees right now.
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0: Pearl Jam and Daughter. Grand Forks District Fall Fair. Let's go over the schedule. So coming up Saturday, September the 12th, not this Saturday, next one. Gates and Exhibition Hall open, 9 a.m. Rotary Pancake Breakfast at Dick Bartlett Park. Then the parade starts at Selkirk College at 9:30. You got 10:30, got Nina Brown and Friends. Opening ceremony at the main stage. Kids game and Zucchini races open. La Folle Chambet at 11:30. Dave Jackson, the martial arts demonstration. Nice. Diego Golding at 12:30. Saloon opens 0 to 1. Grand Forks Performing Arts at 2. And Anna Erker, the Tokenies, Jacob McMillan, John and Jesse Veer. Exhibition Hall closes at 6. Then you got the Cuthberts, Paris Pick, Damien Elvis, and the Pricks. Good night. See you tomorrow at 9 o'clock. So that's when it'll wrap up for Saturday. And then Sunday, gates open back up at 9. The car show registration's at 9. And you got Anna Erker, Interdominational Service. Car show opens at 10. Then you got the kids' game, Zucchini Races, Salt and Light, Henderson, Harlow, and Herb, or Herb. Duke of War Singers, 1:30 the car show, trophy presentation in the main stage, and then trophy presentation exhibit hall at 2, and then that's it at 3 o'clock. So that is the Grand Forks District Fall Fair schedule. It's all up and running, so if you're planning on going and there's certain things you want to see, they've got it all timed out for you.
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3: Work continues at the Jack Goddard Memorial Arena following the recent fire, with crews continuing the cleaning and restoration work needed to safely reopen the facility. Air quality testing has been underway, with testing showing good air quality in some areas of the building, while other areas have required additional cleaning before hockey and other activities can return. While the timeline for reopening remains dependent on the ongoing work and testing, Grand Forks and District Recreation is hopeful that the closure will not extend for several weeks. With the situation continuing to evolve, residents and arena users are encouraged to follow Grand Forks and District Recreation on Facebook or Instagram for the most current information regarding the arena, programming, and upcoming events. Updates will be shared as more information becomes available. Grand Forks and District Recreation thanks the community for its continued patience and understanding as crews work to safely get the Jack Goddard Memorial Arena back in action. 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
1: I'm Greg Nesteroff. The exodus from the BC Conservative caucus isn't over yet. Boundary Similkameen MLA Donegal Wilson is leaving to sit as an independent.
2: Wilson is the eighth MLA to leave the Conservative caucus over concerns with Carrie Lynn Finley's leadership. Wilson pointed to a number of recent controversies involving the party leader and her staff and says she's lost confidence that Finley can rebuild trust with members and defeat the NDP. She also criticized Finley's decision to cancel a caucus meeting planned for Monday. Caucus members met anyways, but without Finley. Emily Joveski, Vista News, Victoria.
1: Wilson's departure was followed by another from Columbia River Revelstoke MLA Scott McInnes. Rosslyn will have at least two candidates for mayor. Former city councillor Janice Nightingale has announced her candidacy.
3: I think that I have the skill set, and I think that it's a challenge and a learning curve that I would like to take on personally as well.
1: Nightingale served on council from 2018 to 2022. She didn't seek re-election for personal reasons, but says the timing is better now.
3: And I want to do it because I absolutely loved what I did last time, and the community remains very important to me.
1: Councillor Lisa Kwiatkowski is also running for mayor. Incumbent Mayor Andy Morrell is going for a council seat this time. The province is being asked to withhold an environmental discharge permit for a proposed Rosslyn area magnesium mine. The request comes from the Save Record Ridge Action Committee. The group's Nils French says there are still big concerns related to human health, air quality, and water contamination.
4: What we are seeing in the draft permit materials would suggest to us that there are still a lot of outstanding issues, and we think that those need to be resolved.
1: But the proponent says all of those topics have been studied extensively. And West High Yield adds many of the same arguments were raised in a recent judicial review. A judge declined to refer the mine proposal back to the government for a full-scale environmental assessment. Officials say multiple human errors in this year's BC budget led the government to inflate forecasted revenues from natural gas royalties by $1.5 billion over 5 years. Projected revenues for this year should actually be $300 million lower. Premier David Eby says he's invited the Auditor General to review the error.
5: We need to ensure that the information that goes into the budget is accurate, complete, and that people can have confidence in it. And that was not the case for these royalty numbers. And we'll ask the Auditor General for assistance to ensure that we have the processes in place to make sure this never happens again.
1: Energy Ministry officials say the updated revenue forecasts will be included in the next quarterly budget report. Creston Council has approved changes to its extreme weather response plan. The updated plan accounts for the new overnight extreme weather shelter at the Trinity Church, which means the town's warming center won't generally open when that shelter is available. Emergency Management Coordinator Asha Delisle says the change is connected to provincial funding requirements.
6: And this amendment also aligns with or considers that VMCR doesn't typically provide funding for an overnight warming center when an extreme weather shelter is available.
1: Delisle says the change could require fewer town resources, but could also mean less access to a warm space for vulnerable residents who are not unhoused. And Interior Health says the first phase of parking improvements at Kootenay Boundary Regional Hospital in Trail has wrapped up on schedule. They spent the summer paving and grading the northwest lot, which is now open. But they add the ongoing MRI expansion project means parking at the hospital will remain at a premium. So they're going to keep a shuttle service going for staff. It offers rides to parking areas downtown.
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7: Vladdy Guerrero didn't score one, didn't score two, but five RBIs last night, getting three scores on a no-doubt home run in the second inning as the Blue Jays ease to a nice 11-0 victory over the Guardians. And they'll be closing out their series against Cleveland later on this morning before moving on to Kansas City tomorrow. Meanwhile, the NBA has finally issued their punishment towards the Clippers over the Kawhi Leonard cap circumvention situation. A $30 million fine for the owner, losing five first-round draft picks for the entire team, not to mention $700,000 has been fined for the player itself, has been their decision. That means Toronto can continue their pursuit for the 35-year-old veteran before the official trade got paused this summer due to the controversy.
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Bob Cajun and the Tragically Hip right here on Juice. Good morning. You're listening to Shaun of the Dawn. I hope your day's going well so far. Of course, it just jump started and most stores are not even open yet. So with that being said, I digress. Back into the scream of things. Alanis Morissette coming up. Here's U2 and a little Vertigo, which I suggest never getting. It's horrible.

0: Ironic and Alanis Morissette. Well, we've got the Forks Film Festival coming up September 25th, 26th, 27th. Tickets are available. Now, here is the plan. The Forks is going to be coming to the Historic Gem Theater. Now, this is put on by Kostya Koichin, who has done lots of little videos with some of our kids over the summer with the film camps. Those films will be showcased. You've got September 25th is going to be short documentaries. September 26th is youth films. And then September 27th is short films. Now, these are all 3 nights of independent films from filmmakers across BC, and there's going to be some that are from people here in town. So a chance to see super duper duper local, and then local to BC as well. Trying to keep things a little bit different, a little bit unique, and showcasing BC as well as Grand Forks in the Forks Film Festival coming up September 25th to the 27th at the Gem Theater.
1: Shot of the Dawn.
2: Hi, I'm Adrienne Gear, president of the BC Nurses Union. Labor Day is a reminder that generations of workers organized and fought for the rights workers have today. This summer, 60,000 nurses across British Columbia took lawful job action during the longest nursing strike in our province's history. During this time, nearly 6,000 nurses reported intimidation and harassment from their employers, including threats of discipline. Labor Day reminds us that workers' rights are won through struggle and that every generation has a responsibility to defend them. To every nurse who courageously showed up for one another on behalf of our patients, and to the labor allies and members of the public who joined us in solidarity, thank you.
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0: everywhere in Fleetwood Mac. Hey, coming up on the 5th, Kettle Valley Food Co-op's Harvest Festival. It's going to be at the museum, 10 a.m. to 4 p.m. entry by donation. So maybe on Saturday you get up, you have your breakfast, then you start doing your laundry and getting some of the chores started, pulling something out of the freezer so it starts to thaw. Then you can venture off, go. Then when you come back, hopefully it's thawed out. Then you can prepare your dinner and then put the washing machine stuff into the dryer now. Isn't it exciting being like our age? This is what's exciting. This is what our days are. This is what you do for your days. You do laundry. And then there's these kids going around in their 20s being young and cool, back like when we were, with not a real care in the world. You're still kind of freebirding it. And then all of a sudden you're just going to bed at a reasonable hour. And if you sleep too long, your neck is kinked and then you got a sore back, and you can stretch it and it's okay. But ultimately you're like, you know, it's not as cool as being 22. I'll say that. You got more wisdom. Not so much with the sleeping. I don't know. I get up in the middle of the night to pee. It doesn't get very exciting after your 20s. It's great, but it's not all at the same time. You know what I mean? So it's a split. You get the gift of life and wisdom. And then you got, oh, why did my hip hurt? I don't even remember doing anything to it.
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0: Just Like Heaven and The Cure on Juice FM. It is the 3rd of September in 2026. Let's go back in time. We're getting into the DeLorean, 88 miles per hour. Phew, great Scott. 1189. Richard the Lionheart is crowned at Westminster Abbey. About 30 Jews are killed in anti-Jewish violence during the coronation festivities, and Richard orders several perpetrators to be executed. That happened on this very day in 1189. And here we are in 2026. Each day is a gift. That's why it's called the present. Not every present, though, is amazing. Some of them are a dud. And if you've had a bad day recently, or something just didn't go well the other day, or really just was not unfolding your way, remember, it was supposed to happen, and the next time you have that great day, that platinum day, you'll think back at the junk day, and you'll recognize the difference, because if we only had great days, we wouldn't appreciate them the way we do when we know what it's like to have a bad one. So just keep that in mind. Have a great rest of your Thursday, and I'll see you tomorrow morning.
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1: Hi, I'm Adrienne Gear, president of the BC Nurses Union. Labor Day is a reminder that generations of workers organized and fought for the rights workers have today. This summer, 60,000 nurses across British Columbia took lawful job action during the longest nursing strike in our province's history. During this time, nearly 6,000 nurses reported intimidation and harassment from their employers, including threats of discipline. Labor Day reminds us that workers' rights are won through struggle, and that every generation has a responsibility to defend them. 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
1: I'm Storm Lenny. A water main break has closed parts of Silica and Hall Streets in Nelson. The city says it happened early this morning. The 600 and 700 blocks of both streets are closed, and four homes are without water. City crews and Nelson Fire Rescue are responding. In the meantime, residents are asked to avoid Josephine to Baker Street due to debris cleanup. Columbia River Revelstoke MLA Scott McInnes has become the latest politician to quit the BC Conservative Caucus.
2: McInnes says he's lost confidence in leader Carrie Lynn Finley and has decided to sit as an independent. He's raising concerns about staffing decisions, caucus relations, and the direction of the party. His announcement came the same day Boundary Similkameen MLA Donegal Wilson quit the caucus, saying she no longer believes Finley can rebuild trust within the party. They joined seven other MLAs that have now left the Conservatives since Finley took over as leader in May. Emily Joveski, Vista News, Victoria.
1: Rosslyn will have at least two candidates for mayor. Former city councillor Janice Nightingale has announced her candidacy.
3: I think that I have the skill set, and I think that it's a challenge and a learning curve that I would like to take on personally as well.
1: Nightingale served on council from 2018 to 2022. She didn't seek re-election for personal reasons, but says the timing is better now.
3: And I want to do it because I absolutely loved what I did last time, and the community remains very important to me.
1: Councillor Lisa Kwiatkowski is also running for mayor. Incumbent Mayor Andy Morrell is going for a council seat this time. The province is being asked to withhold an environmental discharge permit for a proposed Rosslyn area magnesium mine. The request comes from the Save the Record Rejection Committee. The group's Nils French says there are still big concerns related to human health, air quality, and water contamination.
4: What we are seeing in the draft permit materials would suggest to us that there are still a lot of outstanding issues, and we think that those need to be resolved.
1: But the proponent says all of those topics have been studied extensively, and West High Yield adds many of the same arguments were raised in a recent judicial review. A judge declined to refer the mine proposal back to the government for a full-scale environmental assessment. Creston Council has approved changes to its extreme weather response plan. The updated plan accounts for the new overnight extreme weather shelter at the Trinity Church. It means the town's warming center won't generally open when that shelter is available. Emergency Management Coordinator Asha Delisle says the change is connected to provincial funding requirements.
5: And this amendment also aligns with or considers that EMCR doesn't typically provide funding for an overnight warming center when an extreme weather shelter is available.
1: Delisle says the change could require fewer town resources, but could also mean less access to a warm space for vulnerable residents who are not unhoused. Officials say multiple human errors in this year's BC budget led the government to inflate forecasted revenues from natural gas royalties by $1.5 billion over 5 years. Projected revenues for this year should actually be $300 million lower. Premier David Eby says he has invited the Auditor General to review the error.
6: We need to ensure that the information that goes into the budget is accurate, complete, and that people can have confidence in it. And that was not the case for these royalty numbers. We'll ask the Auditor General for assistance to ensure that we have the processes in place to make sure this never happens again.
1: Energy Ministry officials say the updated revenue forecasts will be included in the next quarterly budget report. Interior Health says the first phase of parking improvements at Kootenay Regional Hospital have wrapped up on schedule. They spent the summer paving and grading the northwest lot, which is now open, but they add the ongoing MRI expansion project means parking at the hospital will remain at a premium. So they're going to keep a shuttle service going for staff. It offers rides to parking areas downtown.
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1: The Blue Jays are currently finishing up their series against the Guardians. If the Jays win, they'll be less than a game behind Cleveland for the final wild card spot, but a loss will put them over two games behind. We'll update you with the score later this afternoon. Toronto also got some news on the injury front, as Anthony Santander is getting close to returning to the lineup. The 31-year-old has not played for the Blue Jays at all this season after receiving shoulder surgery in February. If all goes well, he might appear in AAA as early as next week. Meanwhile, rookie pitcher Trey Savage is set to take part in a more physical practice tomorrow following his knee surgery.
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1: On the roads, blasting on Highway 31 between Lardo and Cooper Creek has the road reduced to single-lane traffic daily from 6 to 4. Single-lane traffic is also in place on the Kootenay Pass between Salmo and Creston from 7 to 7 Monday through Saturday, and on the Nancy Green Highway from 7 to 5 weekdays. There's also still road work at the Wyneeta Junction daily until 5. In our weather forecast, the chance of showers this afternoon with a high of 19, increasing cloudiness tonight, dropping down to 9, the chance of showers and a thunderstorm tomorrow afternoon with a high of 19, and the chance of showers dropping down to 9 again for tomorrow night. I'm Storm Lenny.

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1: This is Dan Ashman from AM Ford with your Kootenai Boundary Report. 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

0: 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I had no warm-ups. 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Guaranteed. 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
1: Hi, I'm Adrienne Gear, president of the BC Nurses Union. Labor Day is a reminder that generations of workers organized and fought for the rights workers have today. This summer, 60,000 nurses across British Columbia took lawful job action during the longest nursing strike in our province's history. During this time, nearly 6,000 nurses reported intimidation and harassment from their employers, including threats of discipline. Labor Day reminds us that workers' rights are won through struggle, and that every generation has a responsibility to defend them. To every nurse who courageously showed up for one another on behalf of our patients, and to the labor allies and members of the public who joined us in solidarity, thank you.
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0: my sunglasses at night and my umbrella in the morning. Another wet day here in the boundary, and I like it. I like the rain. It's refreshing, especially after a dry, hot summer, right? I just find it's like it's opening up my my nasal passageway, you know? Just clear breathing. Anyways, we have more showers probably coming here. 60% likelihood through 5 p.m. And tomorrow, overnight, we're expecting it to kind of clear out a little bit with a few clouds, mainly cloudy tomorrow. And 60% chance of showers on Saturday there. I'm not quite sure exactly what time you can expect that, but at some point throughout the day, we're moving up to a high of 18 today.
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1: 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Fun to be had. Everyone's welcome. Just a big old bash. 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Family's welcome. Dogs are welcome. Everybody, bring your lawn chairs. 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

puddle of mud and blurry. It's Juice. It's Juice FM. All right. Coming up in September, not until September 19th, but it's the annual Peace Day Peace Dance in Grand Forks. And pretty excited for this. Think it's going to be a fun time. We're going to have music from the Steve Mark Band. So I thought we could feature them today on our Made and Played in Canada Spotlight. Steve Mark Band from Castlegar. And it's all about peace. It's all about love, danceable groove, soulful energy. Let's hear, the Be the World album, which just got uploaded onto Made and Played in Canada. We'll move down to the bottom to the B side. This one features DM. It's called Times Like These Right Now.

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0: the incredible talent of Amy Winehouse. It's Juice FM. I'm Bryce, and we're gearing up for the Rock Creek Fall Fair going down September 19th and 20th. And gonna be a fun time. The 81st annual Fall Fair here, and we got a lot of great musical acts, including Eagle Eyes, the Eagles tribute band, and so much more. Holly Hyatt, John Burden, just to name a couple. Raffles, you know, the Mower Madness, the games. It's just gonna be such a fun time. Saturday and Sunday. Saturday 7 to 9, Sunday 7 to 5, and of course Shooting Star Amusements gonna be there as well. Don't miss out on the Fall Fair coming this month.
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pump it. It's the Black Eyed Peas. I am Bryce on Juice FM. Okay, we have the Fall Fair coming up here in the Rock Creek. 81st annual, that is, Fall Fair. The lawnmower racing. Okay, I was talking about this a little bit earlier here, and just want to say, if you want to sign up, you can sign up for lawnmower racing. That's right. There's kids, there's adults, there's the mod group and the powder puff stock group as well. The deadline is Wednesday, September 16th, and you can find the link to it at Rock Creek fallfair.ca. Pretty awesome. Sign up for lawnmower racing and have a blast. Let's keep going. Nick Gilder, Hot Child in the City.

0: got the magic power. Triumph on Juice. Juice FM. All right. I was hoping that the Border Bruins would give me an update on what's going to happen with the exhibition game, which was supposed to be played tomorrow, the first exhibition game of the season for the Border Bruins. And I don't know. We're still waiting on the update. Hopefully it'll come here soon. Hopefully I can get it to you by the end of the show. But as of right now, still no update. And I will be sure to let you know. Keep it locked right here on Juice for the latest on the Jack Goddard Memorial Arena.
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0: 5440 with a little Sheila for you on Juice FM. Imagine this. Okay, you wake up one morning and all of a sudden all the cars are driving on the other side of the road than they were the day before. Wouldn't that be just complete chaos? Well, Sweden did this and they executed it incredibly well. On this day, 1967, Dagen H, the entire country switched from driving on the left side to the right side of the road. They spent years preparing for it, this big public information campaign. They made new signs, markings, and on the morning of September 3rd, non-essential traffic was restricted. At 4:50 a.m., the cars on the road stopped, moved over to the other side, and at exactly 5, they switched from left-hand traffic to right-hand traffic. And despite the fact that they just changed the fundamental rules of the road for the whole country, there were very few accidents and no traffic fatalities that day. Honestly, that deserves some credit. Something tells me if we tried this in Canada, it wouldn't go nearly as smoothly.
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0: Juice FM, the calling wherever you will go, and I am Bryce. So we're just talking about how on this day in 1967, Sweden switched driving from left to the right side of the road and executed it quite smoothly. And that leads us to Come On Man. Okay, in Nebraska, someone called 911 reporting someone driving on the wrong side of the road. An officer was dispatched, and he found someone driving on the wrong side of the road, all right. Investigation found that the guy on the wrong side of the road was the same guy who called 911. So technically, he was driving the wrong way, and he called 911 to report the other cars that were actually going the right way. Come on, man. Needless to say, he tested positive for alcohol in his system.
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1: I'm Storm Letty. Castlegar RCMP want your help finding a 41-year-old woman. Kamisha Clark was last seen Tuesday in the 1400 block of Columbia Avenue. We've posted her picture at MyKootenayNow.com. About 20 homes are now without water in Nelson following this morning's water main break on Silica and Hall Streets. The 600 block and 700 block of both streets remain closed. Josephine DeBaker Street is also closed for debris removal. The cause remains undetermined. The city says a fire truck responding to the break around 1 this morning encountered a sinkhole under the road. It sustained minimal damage. The future of Nelson's Granite Point lands could be up for discussion next year. Council moved ahead with a tax exemption for the golf course through 2028 on Tuesday, but Councillor Rick Lochtenberg called for a closer look at the property and its use.
2: What I was looking for and continue to look for is a discussion about the highest and best use of the land. And it could be still a golf course. That might actually work. And especially with a conversation with the society, we might even improve how the public can access the land.
1: He made a motion to invite the Golf Course Society to a workshop in 2027 to have those discussions, which council approved. Nelson Police have received just 15 more calls for service this year than the same time last year. Chief Donovan Fisher presented the department's operational update to council on Tuesday. Both years saw just under 5,000 calls for service as of the end of August. Fisher says the stable numbers show the department has a better handle on its workload.
3: I think it shows a bit of consistency and control. We've kind of reached a point where we can fairly well predict what our call volumes are going to be, when they're going to be scheduled for that, and manage that workload.
1: Overall, Fisher said crime in Nelson is leveling off, with the city's crime severity index falling more than 26% last year. Lawyers for survivors in February's mass shooting in Tumblr Ridge have filed dozens more lawsuits against OpenAI and its CEO, Sam Altman.
4: The 30 new lawsuits were filed in California on behalf of students and educators who say they're traumatized by the deadly shooting. Altman apologized to the community after it was revealed that OpenAI officials decided not to notify police about concerning conversations the shooter had with ChatGPT. Premier David Eby says the lawsuits are the result of the company's failure to take accountability for its actions.
5: It is inexcusable. It is disgraceful.
4: BC is also separately exploring legal options against OpenAI. Emily Joveski, Vista News, Victoria.
1: Greenwood is looking at building a new fire hall, but City Manager Dean Trumbly says they have to find the money first.
6: Our preliminary estimates is between $3.5 to $4.5 million to replace the fire hall. That's not going to be feasible without provincial support.
1: He says the current hall has been deemed non-functional.
6: Our existing fire hall actually only supports storing half of our fleet. The other half is kitty corner to the building in an old highways building.
1: The new hall would be built somewhere along Highway 3. The existing building is from 1899 and was converted into a fire hall in the mid-1960s. Greenwood has its first mayoral candidate. Councillor C.J. Rhodes has filed nomination papers. He was elected to council in a 2023 by-election. We've asked incumbent Mayor John Bolt about his plans. A new book looks at the Japanese-Canadian internment in Grand Forks. Co-editor Ian Baird says it came about after a photo album was discovered in Japan.
7: This was a picture book that depicted the majority of the families, so it had photographs and some written text in Japanese, you know, that they created, you know, near the end of the Second World War. And it fascinated those people in Japan who found it.
1: It's resulted in the new book, which includes a facsimile of the album, plus other contributions. Nearly 400 Japanese Canadians lived near Grand Forks between 1942 and 1946. But because it wasn't an official internment camp, Baird says the story isn't well known. The book is available at the Boundary Museum.
0: Be the first to know. Get daily and weekly news alerts by signing up at our website, MyGrandForksNow.com.
1: Yoo-hoo! That's the signature call of longtime Trail Smoke Eaters announcer Tiger Milburn. The team announced his death this week in a Facebook post. Milburn was the voice of hockey at the Kaminko Arena for more than 50 years. The team says he brought passion, professionalism, and understated flair to every game. Meanwhile, the Blue Jays have picked up a big win in the wildcard race, beating the Guardians 6-3 this afternoon. The win puts the Jays less than a game and a half behind Cleveland for the final wildcard spot. Toronto also got some news on the injury front as Anthony Santander is getting close to returning to the lineup. The 31-year-old has not played for the Blue Jays at all this season after receiving shoulder surgery in February. If all goes well, he may appear in AAA as early as next week. And rookie pitcher Treya Savage is also making progress following knee surgery. He's set to take part in a more physical practice tomorrow.
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1: On the road, single lane traffic is in place on the Kootenay Pass between Salmo to Creston from 7 to 7 Monday through Saturday. On Highway 3B, single lane traffic is in place on the Nancy Green Highway from 7 to 5 weekdays. And there's road work at the Wineeta Junction daily until 5. In our weather forecast, cloudy tonight, dropping down to 9. The chance of showers and a thunderstorm tomorrow afternoon with a high of 19. The chance of showers tomorrow night, dropping down to 9 again. And the chance of showers with a high of 17 for Saturday. I'm Storm Lenny.
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0: people.
1: Lennon Stella kissing other people. Oh, dear. Bad. Very bad. Anyways, it's Bryce. And we hit a milestone yesterday, actually. We have officially entered the late 2020s, all right? If you were to separate the decade of the 2020s into three quadrants, the early, the mid, and the late 2020s, we officially passed the two-thirds mark of the decade, which means we have entered the late 2020s. I can't even wrap my head around that thought. It still feels like 2017 right now, but nonetheless, that's where we are. So, only so much time left until a new decade. Make the most of it every time after time.

0: it's Laura from Grand Forks Recreation with our weekly report.
1: Work continues at the Jack Goddard Memorial Arena following the recent fire, with crews continuing the cleaning and restoration work needed to safely reopen the facility. Air quality testing has been underway, with testing showing good air quality in some areas of the building, while other areas have required additional cleaning before hockey and other activities can return. While the timeline for reopening remains dependent on the ongoing work and testing, Grand Forks and District Recreation is hopeful that the closure will not extend for several weeks. With the situation continuing to evolve, residents and arena users are encouraged to follow Grand Forks and District Recreation on Facebook or Instagram for the most current information regarding the arena, programming, and upcoming events. Updates will be shared as more information becomes available. Grand Forks and District Recreation thanks the community for its continued patience and understanding as crews work to safely get the Jack Goddard Memorial Arena back in action. 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
1: Hi, I'm Adrienne Gear, president of the BC Nurses Union. Labor Day is a reminder that generations of workers organized and fought for the rights workers have today. This summer, 60,000 nurses across British Columbia took lawful job action during the longest nursing strike in our province's history. During this time, nearly 6,000 nurses reported intimidation and harassment from their employers, including threats of discipline. Labor Day reminds us that workers' rights are won through struggle, and that every generation has a responsibility to defend them. To every nurse who courageously showed up for one another on behalf of our patients, and to the labor allies and members of the public who joined us in solidarity, thank you.
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there, Delilah. It's plain white tees. A little odd origins for you right now. So a couple nights ago, I was resting my head on my dog's stomach, right? And I started hearing these gurgling, these bubbling, and almost disturbing noises coming from him. And he was totally fine, just lying there relaxed. But his stomach, it sounded like there was a plumbing emergency happening inside of him. And I was wondering, like, what actually caused these noises? I don't think he was hungry or anything. And this actually happens to us, too. Your digestive system is constantly moving, constantly pushing things around, and constantly making these noises. Dogs, they make them a little bit louder than we do, especially when they're lying still and there's nothing else happening. But if you ever hear your dog making very strange stomach noises, don't worry, they're not broken, just digesting. And we do the same thing. It's just usually not quiet enough to actually hear what's going on inside.

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1: I am a cornhole master. 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Guaranteed. Okay. I got this. Breathe in. Breathe out.
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